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1: This is a CJIQ music note. I'm Caleb Cavalier. Did you have a high school friend that you wanted to start a band with? Well, that's what Dan Arbrush and Patrick Carney did. After dropping out from college, Dan's dad told him that he needed to do something. So he started doing gigs at bars, and he got Patrick to record a demo with his band, but eventually ended up forming a two-man band with Patrick because nobody showed up, and they made an album in Patrick's parents' basement. It was a long road to fame for the Black Keys, as their sixth album, Brothers, was the first to get major airplay, with the song Howlin' For You being the most popular on the album and becoming a household name. In 2024, the Black Keys canceled the North American tour due to scheduling problems caused by their management, such as venues being booked by other acts, and they were told to cancel the tour. After firing their management team, the band released their 13th studio album, No Rain, No Flowers, on August 8, 2025, with the duo having two albums in the last 10 months. I can't wait to see what they do next. This has been Music Notes on CJIQ.
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4: 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Jack White plays the RBC Amphitheatre in Toronto July 14th, the very next night. Muse play the RBC Amphitheatre on July 15th. Also July 15th, the Lumineers play the opening night of the Rock the Park event in London. Hillside coming up in Guelph July 17th to 19th. Colorado, the Darcys, Stars, Matt Mays, Bi Perula, and Jimmy all playing Hillside this year. Big Wreck play in Listowel as part of the Hayloft Music Festival. That's on August 7th. Finger 11 perform an acoustic set at Jackson Triggs Winery in Niagara-on-the-Lake as part of their summer concert series. That's on August 22nd. August 28th, JJ Wild and Finger 11 play Lucknow as part of their Music in the Fields event. And just announced, Collective Soul at the Center in the Square in Kitchener, October 17th. That's your CJIQ Concert Connection full list at CJIQFM.com.
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0: This is a CJIQ Music Note. I'm Daniel Castle. I'm tired of this myth that rock music is dead and gone. Rock isn't dead. Bands like Turnstile are just taking it to new places. Turnstile got their start in the DIY hardcore scene in Baltimore, Maryland, playing in small venues like the Charm City Art Space. Turnstile's no overnight success. Current members Brendan Yates, Daniel Fang, and Pat McCrory all played hardcore scenes across the globe as part of fellow Baltimore hardcore bands Angel Dust and Trapped Under Ice. Current guitarist Meg Mills played for bands like Chubby and the Gang and Big Cheese. And then there's Franz Leone, who had never picked up a bass before he had joined the band, but was willing to learn for his love of the band and the people in it.
1: Everybody wanted to do this just because we liked chilling together. I didn't play bass guitar. I didn't play a stringed instrument before this. I was, like, played the drums, like, sparingly. Mm-hmm. But, like, I don't know. It never felt like something we should go out and do, because we just, like, we only wanted to do it with each other.
0: Turnstile earned the respect of the industry and started to grab the attention of music fans when their third studio album, Glow On, earned them 3 Grammy nominations. Turnstile also grabbed the attention of Blink 182 and got to open for them on their farewell tour. After the success from Glow On, they locked themselves in the studio and created the album that has shot them into the mainstream. Never Enough is a perfect mix of catchy, hard-hitting, hardcore chord progressions with melodic vocals and catchy guitar tones and synths that grabbed music fans' attention and helped Turnstile break into the mainstream, with Never Enough debuting at number 9 on the Billboard 200s and number 2 in the top rock and alternative charts. Turnstile has proven to hardcore bands across the world that you can top the charts without sacrificing who you are as a band. Rock music is alive and well. 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
2: 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I'm Cody Stroder. 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But what if we combine them? 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That's events.waterloo.ca. Hope to see you watching movies under the stars with us. This has been the Community Calendar on CJIQ.
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0: Blink-182 has been through a lot. Ever since forming in 1992, who became a staple of the late 90s, early 2000s punk takeover, the band has experienced several falling outs, lineup changes, hiatuses, and reunions which have kept the fans on their toes over the past two decades. Blink-182 has had five guys a part of the band, but never more than three of them at a time. And while there's been many changes over the years, the one thing that's been consistent is the fact that when the band is together, they know how to make some good music. At my show, watching, waiting, commiserating. The band released their first debut album on February 17, 1995, called Cheshire Cat, featuring 16 songs. At the time, they were only known as Blink. They were asked to change their name because another group already had the name Blink. The guys delayed it for so long until they were forced to change it, which they decided on Blink-182. You may think that the 182 means something important, but it doesn't. They just made it up according to the band, but that doesn't stop them from making up stories of what it means. Today, Blink-182 continues to release popular songs such as Edging and One More Time. Do I have to die? I'm Cody Stroder, and this has been a CJIQ Music Note.
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0: Imagine Dragons is an extremely recognizable band that started back in 2008 in Las Vegas, Nevada. Although the band began in 2008, it wouldn't be until 2012 when they released their first single, It's Time. Which was successful and it helped them publish their first album, Night Visions. However, there's one song in particular that made Imagine Dragons become mainstream and explode in popularity. It really doesn't need any introduction. It's none other than Radioactive. Other songs that have exploded in popularity are Demons, Believer, Enemy, and Thunder. The name Imagine Dragons is actually an anagram. However, only the group members officially know the meaning behind it. For the past decade and a half, Imagine Dragons have brought amazing music to many ears that continues today with new singles and albums. I'm Cody Schroeder, and this has been a CJIQ Music Note.
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I'm Trevor, and if you're a rock fan north of the American border, there's a great chance you've heard of Mississauga, Ontario's very own Billy Talent. Forming in 1993 under the name Pez, while lead vocalist Benjamin Kowalowicz was still working at 102.1 The Edge, the band would remain in the Toronto indie music scene until 2001 when they changed their name to Billy Talent and released their first studio album by the same name in 2003. They wouldn't truly get their big break until 2006 with the release of their second studio album, Billy Talent.

tracks like Red Flag, Devil in a Midnight Mass, This Suffering, and of course, Fallen Leaves, it's easy to see why they went double platinum in the album's first year and topped charts in both Canada and Germany in only the first week of its release.

years later, Billy Talent is still going strong, celebrating their 20th anniversary with an international tour performing their iconic second album, and with their most recent album, Crisis of Faith, which released in 2022. 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

0: You can call me Lily, and you are listening to a Cedra IQ Music Note. Forget about the Imperial System, we're talking Metric. Metric is an indie rock band formed right here in Ontario. That's right, the band got their start in Toronto in 1998 as a duo under the name Mainstream. They later changed their name to Metric after releasing an EP titled Mainstream EP. Multiple members of the band have had their own side projects, like guest appearing for other bands or lead singer Emily Haynes releasing solo albums under the name Emily Haynes and the Soft Skeleton. As the band collectively, their current lineup includes Emily Haynes, James Shaw, Jewel Scott Key, and Joshua Winstead. That's a lot of J names, isn't it? They even won Group of the Year for the Juno Awards in 2010. Their albums also won awards like Synthetica winning Alternative Album of the Year and Recording Package of the Year in 2013's Juno Awards. Some of their songs like Monster Hospital, Help I'm Alive, and Breathing Underwater are some of my personal favorites. This has been Lily with a CGIQ Music Note.
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0: Forming in 2005 in British Columbia, Mother Mother has created several unique songs and albums that have kept them in the light for many years. Their debut album, 2005's self-released Mother, which later be re-released called Touch Up, is considered as raw, experimental, and emotionally honest, which Mother Mother would continue to refine on later album and single releases.
1: Hope that you enjoy our recording.
0: Mother Mother created a signature blend of folk-inspired melodies and layered instrumentation with their first studio album, Oh My Heart, in 2008.
1: It started with the hay, like a creaking, well it just started in the hay. With his long jaws on, Pop went out creeping, out to the bottom, through the hay.
0: With songs from the album such as Hayloft, Arms Tonight, and Burning Pile were quick to become fan favorites. Although the album was well received when it first released, it would experience a massive resurgence in the early 2020s because of social media. Hayloft and Burning Pile from Oh My Heart had massive traction on TikTok. They particularly resonated with younger generations, especially with the non-binary and LGBTQIA+ community. This helped bring in a new wave of listeners to their music and expand their reach to more people. Mother Mother doesn't just stick to one sound. Throughout the years, their album sees a shift in the kind of style of music they've done. Mother Mother was nominated in two categories at the 2025 Juno Awards, and it's recognition that the band has created music that resonates with so many people, but also that the band is far from finished to show what they've got. I'm Cody Stroder, and this has been a CJIQ Music Note.
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1: Now this update from the Canadian Press. Prime Minister Mark Carney has wrapped up his visit to Saudi Arabia, but says engaging with a country doesn't mean endorsement. Now Carney is looking to deepen bilateral trade and investment after a 2018 diplomatic row resulted in the removal of ambassadors in both countries. Video of a resort in British Columbia's Fraser Valley shows structures left in charred ruins from a raging wildfire. The BC Wildfire Service says two wildfires in the region have increased in size by 72% since yesterday. A little over a week after Quebec's unofficial moving day, nearly twice as many Montreal households are in emergency housing as last year. The 71 households are staying in rooms paid for by the city, including in hotels or units belonging to community organizations. A parasite has sickened more than 1,200 people in Michigan, but officials say it has not crossed the border into Canada. The Midwestern U.S. state first announced the outbreak of cyclospora last week. From the Canadian Press, I'm David Augustine.
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1: Now this update from the Canadian Press. Transport Canada has detained a boat operated by Top Vancouver Fishing Charter after the company's other vessel sank last month. The order says the 11-meter boat has safety issues, including being used commercially while listed as a pleasure craft. Police say the company's 9-meter Top Ocean sank near Vancouver on June 28th, with 100 people aboard and no one wearing life jackets. Prime Minister Mark Carney says he was surprised after the Turkish president gifted NATO leaders personalized revolvers. Carney joked that his maple syrup gift in return undermatched the engraved handgun and ammunition. He says he never handled the revolver, which is now with the RCMP and has been decommissioned because it is not legal in Canada. And Toronto police say a suspect has been charged with assault with a weapon after a TTC bus driver was attacked. Police were called to Wilson Station on Wednesday evening after reports that a driver had been assaulted. The driver was sent to hospital and is now recovering at home. From the Canadian Press, I'm David Augustine.
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1: What's up? Alien here. You know, from space. And... Whoa, I'm loving people's reactions to the news that Lotto Max now has more chances to win, with 25 new prizes of $100,000 on the next draw. Wow. See? She also can't believe that the next jackpot is $25 million. But it's real. Believe it.
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1: Way ahead of you, buddy. 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
2: Now this update from the Canadian press. Prime Minister Mark Carney has wrapped up his visit to Saudi Arabia, but says engaging with the country doesn't mean endorsement. The Trudeau government had criticized Saudi Arabia's justice system and its treatment of women, and the kingdom has a notorious human rights record. Two tornadoes touched down in Alberta Wednesday night, injuring five people. The twisters sparked an evacuation of a campground at Dilbury Lake Provincial Park in central Alberta near the Saskatchewan boundary. Video of a resort in BC's Fraser Valley shows structures left in charred ruins. Now, the BC Wildfire Service says two fires in the region have increased in size by 72% since Wednesday. And a Toronto social housing complex that stood empty for nearly two decades is being reopened to new tenants. Persistent flooding and mold forced tenants out in 2008. But an engineer has reduced the flood risk by blocking off the basement and filling it with gravel, allowing water to pass under the building. From the Canadian press, I'm David Augustine.
0: Whether you're shaking off the sleep or embracing the day head on, we've got you covered. It's the morning show on 88.3 CJIQ, the only alternative in the Tri-Cities.

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1: Hello?
2: Oh, hi, Jake. 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
1: Now this update from the Canadian Press. Prime Minister Mark Carney has wrapped up his visit to Saudi Arabia, but says engaging with a country doesn't mean endorsement. Now Carney is looking to deepen bilateral trade and investment after a 2018 diplomatic row resulted in the removal of ambassadors in both countries. Video of a resort in British Columbia's Fraser Valley shows structures left in charred ruins from a raging wildfire. The BC Wildfire Service says two wildfires in the region have increased in size by 72% since yesterday. A little over a week after Quebec's unofficial moving day, nearly twice as many Montreal households are in emergency housing as last year. The 71 households are staying in rooms paid for by the city, including in hotels or units belonging to community organizations. A parasite has sickened more than 1,200 people in Michigan, but officials say it has not crossed the border into Canada. The Midwestern U.S. state first announced the outbreak of cyclospora last week. From the Canadian Press, I'm David Augustine.
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2: Now this update from the Canadian Press. Questions continue to swirl following the sinking of a BC-based fishing charter last month. The Canadian Press uncovered a social media post from the ill-fated vessel's company, Top Vancouver Fishing Charter. On the Chinese language platform RedNote, the company boasted that two of its ships had set out together and would return to port with a haul of fish. The issue was that the 9-meter-long Top Ocean had sunk 2 hours earlier, sending all 10 passengers and crew into the frigid water. 4 were rescued, 1 later died, and 6 others are considered drowned. Canada's National Number Cruncher is set to publish fresh jobs data for June this morning. The forecast suggests that the economy added some 10,000 jobs. And finally, people in Western Labrador who had been chased from their homes by wildfire flames are being given the all-clear to return. However, officials say those returning to the Walsh River cabin area outside Labrador City must be ready to leave again, as the area remains under evacuation alert. From the Canadian Press, I'm Rob Westgate.
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1: What's up? Alien here. 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
1: Now this update from the Canadian Press. RCMP have expanded the search for 6-year-old Lenakai Morrison from Alberta into northern BC, the Northwest Territories, and the Yukon. An Amber Alert was issued after police say he was taken Tuesday from Valhalla Center, northwest of Grand Prairie. Quebec trucking industry groups welcome the province's decision to tighten rules for Ontario truck drivers. Ontario truckers with less than 2 years' experience on the road who want to move to Quebec now have to pass a driving exam to transfer their heavy vehicle license. The conservative foreign affairs critic calls the deals the prime minister signed in Saudi Arabia non-binding aspirational documents. But the prime minister's office says the 13 new commercial agreements and memorandums of understanding are worth more than $1 billion. And the BC Nurses Union says talks with employers have broken down and is asking the provincial government to intervene. The union says job action is entering a new phase, with picket lines expanding to more hospitals and care centers across BC. From the Canadian Press, I'm David Augustine.
0: We've got the tunes that'll make you forget that snooze button ever existed.
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2: Now this update from the Canadian Press. The company operating a fishing charter out of Vancouver, which lost one of its boats in the Strait of Georgia, is facing growing scrutiny. Transport Canada has ordered the detention of top Vancouver fishing charter's other vessels, citing violations and safety deficiencies. Economists are watching for the latest data coming from Statistics Canada this morning. A new poll from Reuters says they are forecasting the addition of 10,000 new jobs in June, enough to keep the unemployment rate steady at 6.6%. And Ontario man convicted in the U.S. of running a border-hopping drug trafficking operation has been sentenced to 20 years in prison. The Brampton area man pleaded guilty earlier this year to leading a drug ring from September 2020 to February 2023. And another powerful typhoon is bearing down on China's east coast, the latest in a series of deadly storms that have claimed 50 lives this week. Typhoon Babi is packing winds of 155 kilometers per hour and bringing heavy rains. From the Canadian Press, I'm Dom Mitchell.
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1: Now this update from the Canadian Press. Several residents near the small highway community of Boston Bar, British Columbia, say they're shocked by the continuing out-of-control wildfires in the Fraser Canyon. Staying with a friend in Boston Bar, Fernando Balanta, recently told the Canadian Press that a trip to the dump became surreal when they spotted the start of a blaze near North Bend, where residents have since fled. Regional emergency authorities in Spain believe four British nationals and other unspecified foreign nationals appear to have been victims of a wildfire in the country's south. At least 11 people have been killed in the blaze, making it one of the country's deadliest on record. Prime Minister Mark Carney met with Crown Prince Mohammed bin Salman in Saudi Arabia yesterday as he seeks to deepen bilateral trade and investment. The visit, the first by a Canadian prime minister in 26 years. And Canada's health agency says a diarrhea-causing parasite infecting more than 1,200 in Michigan has not spread to Canada. Public health officials in Michigan say the source of the cyclospora outbreak remains unknown. From the Canadian Press, I'm Dom Mitchell.
0: Unleashing the power of alternative rock. Keep it locked.
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Good morning. That was The Killers, All These Things That I've Done. You're listening to 88.3 CJIQ. Cyber Soprano here, back on the mic, here to wish you a lovely Friday. Congratulations, you made it. Weekend incoming. Let's celebrate. Let's just enjoy every moment of it. Get home, have a brewski if you want. Have a non-alcoholic brewski if that's your thing. Enjoy, because it's going to be a good day.

0: That's We Can't Go Wrong by Escape Club on 88.3 CJIQ. My name's Cyber Soprano. For listeners of the radio like you and I, the place we've always gone to get the most accurate and breaking world and local news was 570. If you're a longtime listener of 570, you've heard the unfortunate update. Rogers is shutting down 6 stations in 4 Canadian cities, and 570 is, unfortunately, one of the victims of the shutdown. Cutbacks from Rogers Sports and Media led to the shutdowns, and a total of 230 people are out of a job as a result. A Rogers spokesperson told CBC News that 80 people at the shuttered stations are losing their jobs directly. The other 150 jobs involve corporate roles, including sales, marketing, along with a small number of positions in TV and radio, and an unspecified but small number from outside the media division. Kitchener residents have expressed their dismay. One Kitchener resident in particular, Mayor Barry Verbanovic. He posted on X Tuesday, "It's rare that I feel speechless, but tonight is one of those nights, feeling sad, angry, and betrayed," he said in response to the announcement. Couldn't have been better said.
1: 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One is the Ultra Portable Buzz Around scooter. The scooter breaks down nearly flat. It's light enough for one person to carry and load into a car and has amazing battery life. And decent speed for a scooter of its size. I recently went to a bigger theme park and these same scooters were easily one of the most common brands in the park. With their speed and battery life, they're great for a day out or even just a trip to the grocery store. Come check them out at Conway Furniture, Highway 86, just east of Listowel.
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That's 16 Saltines by Jack White on 88.3 CJIQ. I hate to say it, but I've got more bad news incoming, and this is maybe a bit of a total eclipse. Royal Otis by Moody coming up. This is Make You Feel Pretty by Lovely the Band. Oh.

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0: 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My name's Cyber Soprano. Yesterday morning, the news broke that legendary singer Bonnie Tyler has passed away unexpectedly on Wednesday evening while at a hospital in Portugal. Back in May, she was hospitalized for an emergency surgery and placed in an induced coma, and her team reported on Instagram that her passing was a result of the illness that she was being treated for. Bonnie Tyler, known for her powerful and soulful voice with hit singles such as Total Eclipse of the Heart and Holding Out for a Hero, is being remembered and honored by legends who knew her in life. Actor Kevin Bacon called Tyler one of the great voices of rock in a statement to Entertainment Weekly. Her song Holding Out for a Hero was famously on the soundtrack of Bacon's 1984 movie Footloose. You might have heard of it. Catherine Zeta-Jones, in a caption on Instagram, notes, "Bonnie was married to my cousin and has been such a part of my life. She sang and rocked it at my wedding, an extraordinary woman with vocals to match." Bonnie Tyler is survived by her husband, Welsh judoka Robert Sullivan.
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7: 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Jack White plays the RBC Amphitheatre in Toronto July 14th, the very next night. Muse play the RBC Amphitheatre on July 15th. Also July 15th, the Lumineers play the opening night of the Rock the Park event in London. Hillside coming up in Guelph July 17th to 19th. Colorado, the Darcys, Stars, Matt Mays, Bi Perula, and Jimmy all playing Hillside this year. Big Wreck play in Listowel as part of the Hayloft Music Festival. That's on August 7th. Finger 11 perform an acoustic set at Jackson Triggs Winery in Niagara-on-the-Lake as part of their summer concert series. That's on August 22nd. August 28th, JJ Wild and Finger 11 play Lucknow as part of their Music in the Fields event. And just announced, Collective Soul at the Center in the Square in Kitchener, October 17th. That's your CJIQ Concert Connection full list at CJIQFM.com.
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That was Whoa by Hillsborough. 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And listen, a lot of heavy news this morning, but I got him out of the way because now we can live light this Friday. So stick around. We got Sex and Candy by Marcy Playground coming up next.

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1: Now this update from the Canadian Press. Statistics Canada says the economy continued to add jobs in June with a gain of 18,000 positions. That was enough to push the unemployment rate down a tenth of a point to 6.5%. Cineplex says the latest Toy Story movie played a big role in boosting box office revenue in June. The entertainment company reported second quarter box office revenue of $55.8 million, up from $51.8 million a year earlier. Volkswagen says sales have plunged, and the German automaker is now laying out plans to slash a number of brands. The company said group sales fell 8.6% in the second quarter to just under 2.1 million vehicles. And Prime Minister Mark Carney says he was caught off guard when Turkish President Recep Erdogan gifted NATO leaders personalized revolvers. Carney says the revolver he got is now in the hands of the RCMP and has since been decommissioned and its ammunition left in Turkey. From the Canadian Press, I'm Don Mitchell.
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That was Cringe by Matt Mason. I have some food opinions that I need to iron out with y'all because they're kind of controversial, and I'm not sure if I'm on the right side of history, so I need your help. We got Undone by Nick Faye coming up. This is What Killed Elvis Presley by Colorado.

0: You're listening to CJIQ. That's Sam Roberts, Brother Down. Cyber Soprano here. In the early 2000s and 2010s, there were a few folks who were the defining voices of food. One of those such people was the incomparable Alton Brown. Known for Good Eats and Cutthroat Kitchen, among other Food Network TV shows, I used to watch him hypnotized. Recently, he's been posting on YouTube with many videos on different elements of cooking, like using specific ingredients, tools, techniques. And in a recent episode he made about dips, he mentioned something I thought was quite controversial. His personal definition of what constitutes a dip was a take I'd never heard before, so I'm going to share it with you. He says, to qualify as a dip, the pasty food in question must be able to be scooped by the eater's platform food of choice and remain on said platform long enough for the eater to walk across 8 feet of deep pile white carpeting. If the dip falls to the floor, it's lost its dip status. This is why salsa can never really be a dip. It's that last sentence for me that really, like, shocks me. I love Alton, and I worship his food insights like it's the law, but this strikes me as controversial. Salsa isn't a dip? I mean, I suppose the word literally translates from Spanish to sauce, and a sauce is not necessarily a dip, but it can function as one, so I don't know. Would you agree with this? Is salsa a dip, or is its namesake true to form?
1: What's up? Alien here. You know, from space. And, whoa, I'm loving people's reactions to the news that Lotto Max now has more chances to win, with 25 new prizes of $100,000 on the next draw.
2: Woo!
1: See? 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
1: Way ahead of you, buddy. 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

That's Good Morning by Max Frost on 88.3 CJIQ. Coming up, some more spicy food takes. Not takes on spicy food, but takes that are spicy. You get what I mean. This is Dracula by Tame Impala.

0: Sam Roberts has always been a fan of playing music. He started violin lessons at the age of 4 at his request, and he would continue them until his early 20s. His father gave him a Spanish guitar at age 12, and Sam was introduced to the electric guitar at 13. He would begin performing in bands after, such as Happy Death Men, Screwtape, and Grover in high school. While continuing to play in bands, most notably William, Roberts would enroll at McGill University. He would work alongside Eric Ferrez and James Hall. The band was formed in 1993 and released a 3-song single in 1996 called The Piranha and renamed themselves to North Star a year later. However, North Star disbanded after failing to promote their 5-track EP in Los Angeles. Roberts returned to Canada in 1999 to create the 12-song demo Brother Down. In 2001, Sam revisited 6 tracks from Brother Down with percussionist Jordan Zadaronsny, and the resulting EP was called The Inhuman Condition. The band had a successful debut at Toronto's Canadian Music Week and was picked up by Universal Music Canada. Although Sam Roberts was promoted as a solo act, he got longtime bandmates James Hall, Eric Ferrez, Dave Nugent, and Corey Zadaronsny to create his soon-to-be-touring band. Since then, Sam Roberts' band was signed by Universal Records in 2002, the EP Brother Down was remastered and made its commercial debut in 2002, and the singles Brother Down and Don't Walk Away, Eileen became hits across the country. Away, I'm Cody Stroder, and this has been a CJIQ Music Note.
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0: You just heard Billy Joe Armstrong on 88.3 CJIQ. I'm Cyber Soprano, and I have another food controversy I want to run by you. But this is less about the food itself and more about the setting you eat the food in. There are plenty of unspoken rules about when it comes to public transit, and many of those rules are routinely broken. I'll complain about it all day long, but I can't stand when someone's watching a video or taking a phone call on the loudest their speaker will go. Don't get me started. I'll spend all day. One thing that I think isn't written in stone, though, is about eating on the bus. Actually, I say that, but I think the GRT does discourage bus riders from eating or drinking anything on the bus. But I'm not talking about official rules. I'm talking social rules. If I had to verbalize a good rule of thumb, I'd probably say it's totally okay to eat on the bus so long as the food isn't messy, like a soup or a big burger, and doesn't have a strong scent that can be overwhelming to other riders. The amount of time I spent on the bus having to just meditate, get into my zen, because I know I won't be able to eat until I get home, and then someone hops on with a big old bundle of fries. Oh, that greasy smell torments me. The other day, a woman in front of me on the bus was eating a whole plate with rice, beans, meat, the whole shebang. It smelled delicious, but it was so strong and the smell was so overwhelming, I literally had to move seats. In general, I think the rule of thumb is just don't get in the way of other people. That's more of a life lesson, though, right?
1: What's up? Alien here. You know, from space. And... 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But it's real. Believe it.
2: Ah, alien!
1: Way ahead of you, buddy. Already bought my ticket.
3: 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Believe it. Lotto Max.
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We discussed a lot of food takes, but like I said before, just don't bother other people. Don't be annoying, don't be mean, and be respectful. That's it, right? Don't eat on the bus if it's right next to someone and is a very delicious taco or burger or fries, and clearly they're very hungry and they've got hungry eyes. Anyway, it got a little personal there. So here's Love Dies Young by Foo Fighters.

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Modern Girl by Bleachers. Speaking of Bleachers, I don't know if you heard, Jack Antonoff is getting divorced. I can't express opinions about this because I think Jack Antonoff can be a very divisive character, but that is happening, and now you know. Anyway, Good Dream by Mae Martin's coming down. This is I'm Gonna Be Myself by The Sheepdog.

0: 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I'm Cyber Soprano here, and it's funny that we should be playing Coldplay, because 26 years ago today, a little British rock band you might have heard of released their debut album, Parachutes. Yeah, the Coldplay album featured four singles, Shiver, Trouble, Don't Panic, and most notably today, Yellow. Within 2 years after its release, the album won the Grammy Award for Best Alternative Music Album in 2002, the British Album of the Year Award at the 2001 Brit Awards, and many other accolades. As of 2020, it has sold over 13 million copies worldwide. Now, most people are pretty familiar with the face of Coldplay, Chris Martin. He's the singer, pianist, and co-founder of the band, and has gone on to collaborate with other major artists like Jay-Z, Nelly Furtado, and Avicii. Chris was only one of the first members, though, as he and Johnny Buckland began to write together during orientation week at University College London. Eventually, Guy Berryman and Will Champion joined as well, and after a few live shows in the late 90s, Parachutes was born and they began charting. Now, Coldplay is a world-renowned and selling out shows like nobody's business. That's your little music history lesson for today.
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But really, this is what you do sound like. 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So jam out to your heart's desire on the Tri-Cities Alternative 88.3 CJIQ.

0: 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And let me tell you, your favorite fruit has nothing on my favorite fruit, because I would bet dollars to donuts that you're passing by my favorite fruit just about every day on your walk around town. I'll tell you about it. 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

0: 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Cyber Soprano here. I want to know, what's your favorite fruit? Is it something tropical like a mango or a pineapple, or maybe something more commonly homegrown like an apple or a strawberry? Undoubtedly, fruits are more delicious when they're in season and as fresh as possible. And I think it's why I love my favorite fruit so much. To me, the best fruit in the world is mulberries. If you haven't tried a mulberry before, I can say with certainty it's because you just don't know what they look like. These little cousins of the blackberry are literally everywhere. It's why I love them. You find them all over the Tri-Cities. They're a pretty common tree grown in people's yards. Whenever I'm on a walk somewhere and I notice a ton of little black splotches all over the sidewalk, I know that I can just look up and there's a tree full of mulberries. It'll be right there to greet me. People who have mulberry trees in their yards tend to be pretty chill about giving the fruits away too, because one berry in your mouth is one that's less likely to get stuck on your shoe. These things, they paint sidewalks and your hands and your clothes. Definitely little dive bombs, these guys. But they have a subtle, sweet, and tart flavor, and it's nearly impossible to be full of them because they're just so dang small and cute. Next time you're walking in the neighborhood and notice a bunch of little black stains all over the sidewalk, just look up. There's likely a bunch of little tree treats waiting to be picked.
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5: 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I'm Cody Stroder. Two of my favorite things are watching movies and enjoying the night sky. But what if we combine them? 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That's events.waterloo.ca. Hope to see you watching movies under the stars with us. This has been the Community Calendar on CJIQ.
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That was Wet T-Shirt by Ruby Waters. 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And listen, I make a lot of yucky puns on here. And this isn't even a pun, but saying tree treats, there's just a good ring to it. I urge you to do it. Say tree treats. Tree treats. Feels good, right? Let's carry on that feel-good feeling. 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
2: Now this update from the Canadian Press. Numerous economists weighing in on today's job numbers pointed to the FIFA World Cup as a driver of hirings in the country's hospitality sector for June. The wholesale and retail trade industry and the food and accommodation sector led job gains last month. MTY Food Group says it plans to close 68 underperforming corporate-owned locations over the next 9 months. The company behind Thai Express, Manchu Wok, and Mr. Sub says its second quarter profit and revenue fell compared with a year ago. Nova Scotia's premier says the province is ready to meet the likely infrastructure needs required to host Canada's new submarine fleet. Tim Houston says officials have been investing in housing, healthcare, and skilled trades in anticipation of increased pressures on Halifax, home to the country's largest naval base. And China has blocked the export of helium, which is key for chip making, saying the Iran war has squeezed supplies. From the Canadian Press, I'm Don Mitchell.
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And if you had to pick a condiment that would define your life, what would you choose? Because there's a specific artist in the Netherlands who knows their answer is peanut butter. And I'll tell you all about that really wacky artist.

Mr. Brightside by The Killers, a song that nary needs an introduction, but I gave it one anyway. 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I'm Cyber Soprano. When someone passes, it's important to remember them for their life. But what if your life was spent smearing peanut butter on the floor of a museum? According to AP, more than 800 pounds of peanut butter, enough for around 1,500 sandwiches. Sorry, 15,000 sandwiches. Don't let me read those numbers wrong. Has been spread across the floor of a museum in the Netherlands in honor of Dutch artist Wim T. Schilling.

0: on the peanut butter. Shippers created the work as part of a floor covering series, which also included floors covered with glass shards and salt. Man, that's nuts.
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Lucky Man by The Verve. Coming up, this is Blonde Diamond. I am so effing happy.

0: This is Lily with a CJIQ music note. Tame Impala isn't just a band. It's a psychedelic music project. Started by Australian singer, songwriter, and multi-instrumentalist Kevin Parker, Parker writes, performs, and records every song by himself in studio. When on tour, Parker enlists the help of Dominic Simper, Jay Watson, Cam Avery, Julian Barbagallo, and James Ireland. Some of the albums released as Tame Impala include Lonerism in 2012, The Slow Rush in 2020, and Deadbeat in 2025. Kevin Parker was also diagnosed with synesthesia, a rare neurological condition that makes him see different colors for different sounds, making every note and chord all the more important for him. And the songs clearly show just how carefully he chose every single note. But if I had to choose a favorite song, oh, it would have to be Dracula. This has been Lily with a CJIQ music note.
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0: You're listening to 88.3 CJIQ. That was Almost Ready by Bare Naked Ladies. Cyber Soprano here. When you get in a ride share like an Uber or a Lyft, what constitutes a five-star ride to you? Maybe the driver is friendly and accommodating. Maybe the ride playlist was fire. Maybe they're playing 88.3 CJIQ in the car, so automatically you know they have great taste. For me, if I get in the car and the only words shared the whole ride between me and the driver are, "Hello, how are you? Good. Thanks so much for the ride. Have a good day." And that's it. Automatic five stars. Honestly, it's probably a social anxiety thing because I love people. But if I'm in an enclosed space with a stranger and I'm just trying to get from point A to point B ASAP, the very last thing I want is for them to start making conversation with me. Because I've had so many awkward conversations with drivers where in any other situation, I could just find a social out, you know, walk away. But I'm in the back seat of their car and I'm paying them to get me somewhere. So I don't usually have an out. This opinion, I bet I'm extra alone in. But when a driver is on a phone call with someone random while they're driving me, it makes me feel safe. Because we don't have to sit in awkward silence, but I know they're not going to be asking me about what I'm up to that day or whatever. I can't emphasize enough. I love talking to strangers and making unlikely friends, but an Uber or a Lyft, that's just the exception. The easiest five-star rating for me is just drive safe and get me there in a timely manner.
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That's all from me, Cyber. It's time to swerve into the weekend. So enjoy, have a glass of something yummy, and we got Mumford & Sons coming up. So relax, my friends. Have a good weekend.

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1: Now this update from the Canadian Press. Several economists say Canada's young workers were a bright spot in the June jobs report. Statistics Canada is reporting that youth age 15 to 24 added 33,000 jobs in June, mostly in part-time work. As wildfires burn near a small highway community in BC, a resident says many people have packed up and left. Fernando Balanta is sticking around for now, documenting the blaze on his YouTube channel, but admits he and his cohort are packed and ready to leave if the situation worsens. Meanwhile, authorities in southern Spain say at least 12 people are dead and 23 others are missing as a wildfire devastates a remote expat community. Amid another heat wave, the fire broke out yesterday in Almería province. And a young Prince Edward Island paramedic who died in an ambulance crash earlier this week is being remembered as a loving daughter and trusted co-worker. Tributes are coming in for 23-year-old Jenna Croucher and her colleague Mike McKenzie. They died Tuesday in a collision on a New Brunswick highway. From the Canadian Press, I'm Don Mitchell.
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New Orleans is sinking by the Tragically Hip here on 88.3 CJIQ. What's going on, everybody? Welcome to the Friday afternoon show. It's going to be a good one today. We're going to kick it off with some World Cup news. Not really news, actually, just something a lot of people have been complaining about that I think is pretty funny. So stick around. Details on that coming up in a couple of minutes. Not till you've heard some more great tracks here from your favorite radio station, though. Life in the City by the Lumineers. I Don't Know by the Sheepdogs. But first, it's Good Friend by Dwee.

0: Life in the City by Lumineers here on 88.3 CJIQ. What's going on? It's Trev. And I promised a little chat about the World Cup. Not news, but just something that I think is funny. So let's talk about it. Because I have seen so many people complaining on Twitter about the referees for yesterday's World Cup match between France and Morocco. They were complaining mainly just because it's Twitter, and that's what people do on Twitter. But more so, they were complaining, of course, about the conspiracies surrounding the tournament, that it's rigged for Argentina, and because the France-Morocco game was officiated by a full five-man team of Argentinian officials. I said this the other day when we talked about it, and I'll just say it again quickly. I think it's just the lamest way to look at sports, saying that stuff was rigged, and I don't agree that it was rigged at all. And seemingly to prove that notion to everyone, the match officials for the Argentina-Switzerland quarterfinal have been announced. And let me ask you something. Which country, of all the countries in the world, but soccer countries first and foremost, do you think has hated Messi the most over the last, let's say, 20 years? My pick has to be Portugal, right? Has to be Portugal because of the whole Ronaldo versus Messi argument of the last, like, 15 years, which really stopped being an argument like four-ish or five-ish years ago when Messi won the last World Cup, which is why I think it's absolutely hilarious that it's going to be three Portuguese officials refereeing this match between Argentina and Switzerland. And I just think it's funny. It's probably going to end up meaning nothing at all, just like it did in yesterday's match. And what does that mean for all the people online who just complain about it? Probably nothing. I think they're probably just going to do what they always do, and that's just find something else to complain about. And the cycle will continue to go on forever and ever.
1: What's up? Alien here. You know, from space. And whoa, I'm loving people's reactions to the news that Lotto Max now has more chances to win, with 25 new prizes of $100,000 on the next draw. See? She also can't believe that the next jackpot is $25 million. But it's real. Believe it.
2: Ah! Alien!
1: Way ahead of you, buddy. 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
3: 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Believe it. 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

Gaslight by Soft Cult here on 88.3 CJIQ. What's going on? It's Trav. And stick around because in a couple of minutes, I'm going to give you a little preview of the Spain-Belgium game, which is kicking off in about half an hour. So stick around because that's going to be coming up in just a couple of minutes. Until then, though, more music here on your favorite station. Along for the Ride by Coin, How You Remind Me by Nickelback. But first, Who's Your Boyfriend by Royal Otis.

0: Along for the Ride by Coin here on 88.3 CJIQ, the Tri-Cities Alternative. What's going on? It's Trev, and we've only got one World Cup game on the schedule today, and it's kicking off in less than 20 minutes. So let's talk about it a little bit, because it's Spain versus Belgium today. And while I did pick Spain to win, and I think a lot of people are picking Spain to win, I think it should still be a pretty decent match. Belgium, in my opinion, hasn't looked great all tournament long. And Spain has just been remarkably consistent on both ends of the field, but particularly on the defensive end. So I think this game is going to be a lot of Spain, and it's just going to be a matter of time until Spain finally breaks through and scores a goal, while the entire time holding Belgium to only a few chances that they probably aren't going to score on. So I think it's going to be 1 or 2 nothing Spain, but I do think it's going to be an interesting game. Belgium had some good memories, like the comeback against Senegal, which was incredible, or the thrashing of the United States that I, as a Canada fan, loved so dearly. But I think their tournament ends today, because in both of those games, they just didn't look great. The United States beat themselves, I think, more than Belgium did. And the Senegal comeback was pure magic for about 5 minutes and only really ended in a win thanks to a penalty kick awarded by VAR after a wide open missed goal by Belgium, which I, just thinking about it now, I still can't believe that they didn't score it. I mean, uncontested, basically on the edge of the 6-yard box and you smash it off the crossbar. Are we serious? You didn't deserve that penalty kick. I might be just a little bit bitter that Senegal didn't win that game. But anyway, I think it's going to be a good game today. Spain versus Belgium, it should be good, right? And thankfully, we're less than 20 minutes away from finding out. So while we wait for that to start, how's about I cue up some more great music here on your favorite radio station, huh? It's Paralyzer by Finger 11 coming up next.
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7: 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Jack White plays the RBC Amphitheatre in Toronto July 14th, the very next night. Muse play the RBC Amphitheatre on July 15th. Also July 15th, the Lumineers play the opening night of the Rock the Park event in London. Hillside coming up in Guelph July 17th to 19th. Colorado, the Darcys, Stars, Matt Mays, Bi Parula, and Jimmy all playing Hillside this year. Big Rec play in Listowel as part of the Hayloft Music Festival. That's on August 7th. Finger 11 perform an acoustic set at Jackson Triggs Winery in Niagara-on-the-Lake as part of their summer concert series. 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August 28th, JJ Wild and Finger 11 play Lucknow as part of their Music in the Fields event. And just announced, Collective Soul at the Center in the Square in Kitchener, October 17th. 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

Pink Elephant by Arcade Fire here on 88.3 CJIQ. What's going on? It's Trev. And let's get a little weather update going, shall we? It's kind of a nice day out there today. Blue skies, white fluffy clouds, the whole shebang. There is like a 30% chance of rain for the rest of the evening. So I guess we'll just see if that ends up happening or not. But based on the radar, it doesn't really look like it's supposed to. So I'll keep you updated. Currently in Kitchener-Waterloo, it's mostly cloudy and 26 degrees. So let's get you back to your music as we finish wrapping up the hour here on the Friday afternoon show. It's Heartless by Nathaniel Rateliff.

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1: Now this update from the Canadian Press. The Supreme Court of Canada has restored the minimum sentence for those obtaining sexual services from a minor in exchange for money. In doing so, the country's highest court overturns a May 2024 decision by the Quebec Court of Appeal, which ruled the mandatory minimum sentence for the offense was unconstitutional. Local police say investigators continue to identify and engage with individuals who may know something about a BC charter boat that sank last week, losing six people at sea. Meanwhile, Transport Canada has ordered the detention of another top Vancouver fishing charter vessel. The FIFA World Cup and a better summer jobs market for young workers appeared to drive steady gains in Canada's labor market last month. And Halifax police say they've arrested a man allegedly responsible for an assault and racist tirade at a box store. The 37-year-old was arrested at a home in Port Dufferin and faces resisting a peace officer and possession of a dangerous weapon charges in addition to those connected with the incident at a Costco. From the Canadian Press, I'm Dom Mitchell.
0: Where the pavement meets the playlist. 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

Of Love by Young the Giant here on 88.3 CJIQ. What's going on? It's Trav. And we're kicking off yet another hour of the Friday afternoon show. So stick around because in a couple of minutes we're talking Lego. That's right. There's some Lego news to talk about and I'm very excited. So stick around just a couple of minutes until we're talking about that. In the meantime though, more great music headed your way right now, right here on your favorite radio station. Good Day at the Races by Colorado coming up next. But first, it's Monowales on 88.3.

Good Day at the Races by Colorado here on 88.3 CJIQ. What's going on? It's Trev. Question for you. How do you feel about Lego, huh? You big fan of interlocking bricks in the shape of things that you like? All right, hold on to that answer because I've got another question. Follow-up question, if you will. How do you feel about Pokemon? Because if you like both of those things, then you're going to love what I have to say next. Because earlier this week, we got the next lineup of Lego Pokemon sets revealed. And there's one banger in particular that I felt the need to talk about. They're going to be releasing a giant Pokeball that's over 2,300 pieces. And it actually opens up to reveal even smaller sets inside and comes with very interesting minifigs as well. There's a Professor Oak. There's also a red and green minifig. There's also two Pokeballs for the trainers to like hold in their hands, like they're minifig-sized Pokeballs, which look pretty cool. And there's a Pokemon for each of them, being a small Pikachu and a small Eevee that come with this set. Then the giant Pokeball itself actually opens up. So it's got the Oak's Lab in the top portion of it, and then in the bottom portion, it's like a grassy kind of wild encounter set where you can let the trainers battle it out. There's also a few other sets they released which I thought were cool, mainly like the Rayquaza one looks absolutely incredible. So if you want to see all the new sets for yourself, you can head over to Lego.com for more information. And unfortunately, you can only pre-order the Pokeball set right now as it doesn't actually come out until October, which kind of sucks, but for me personally, I think I'm just going to do what I always do, which is say, wow, that's so cool. I'm definitely going to buy that and then see the price and change my mind pretty quickly. But yeah, it all looks pretty cool. I'm pretty hyped for it. I might end up picking this one up, not to toot my own horn, but finally, after all this time, the paychecks are coming in. So we'll see. We'll see if I end up getting this Pokeball set or not. But as always, if you guys have any thoughts on these sets or

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Hey, Look, Ma, I Made It by Panic at the Disco here on 88.3 CJIQ. What's going on? It's Trev. And stick around, because in just a couple of minutes, we're having a chat about the NHL. There was something that was announced this week that I am honestly really frustrated about, and I think some of you will be as well. So yeah, stick around. Details on that coming up in just a few minutes. Not until we've heard more great music here from your favorite station, though. Starbuster by Fontaines DC coming up next. But first, it's Backseat by Blue Brigada.

0: Starbuster by Fontaines D.C. here on 88.3 CJIQ. What's going on? It's Trev. Quick update for you. Spain is up 1-0. They scored off of a nice play by Lamine Yamal, and they take the lead. It's kind of been all Spain so far. Belgium has not had many scoring opportunities. So we'll have to see if that continues to be the case as the game continues to unfold. But anyway, I promised to chat about something going on in the NHL this week. So let's get into it, because it's not something I'm happy about. I'll give you that much to go off of. In my opinion, the greatest trophy in all of sports is none other than the Stanley Cup. Firstly, I think it just looks cool. I think it just looks really cool. I think that's a big and important factor in deciding which trophy is the best, which one looks the coolest. And I think the Stanley Cup definitely looks the coolest. But it also helps a lot that there's only one, right? Sports that make another trophy to give to the winners every single year, I think, are just inherently less cool than sports that have one trophy that the winner gets to just hold on to, like, temporarily. But maybe the coolest reason of all the potential reasons why the Stanley Cup could be the coolest trophy in sports is because the winners' names get physically engraved into the cup itself, where they become immortalized and stay forever. And I think that's very, very cool, right? It's got to be. At least I thought it was the coolest reason. Thought is in past tense, because with the most recent engravings put onto the cup, there's something very obviously wrong with it. If you haven't already heard, of course, the Carolina Hurricanes just won the Stanley Cup a few months back. And it was just announced this week that the engravings for the players and coaching staff have finally been put onto the Stanley Cup itself, which was very exciting. However, they shared pictures of the engravings. And the owner of the Carolina Hurricanes not only put his name on there, which is normal, not only put his wife's name on there, which is also normal, but had all five of his children's names engraved on the Stanley Cup. The players themselves on the Carolina Hurricanes, their engravings don't start until the ninth line. The ninth line of names on the Stanley Cup is when the players finally get their recognition. It's a normal thing for coaches and all the team staff members to get their names engraved, but the owner's family members, their children. I mean, why? Why? Come on. I honestly think it's crazy that this was even allowed to happen in the first place. I genuinely just can't believe it. I can't believe that this is even a thing I have the opportunity to complain about, because it never should have happened. Never should have happened in the first place. Obviously, I'm pretty upset about it. But I would love to hear some of your thoughts as well, if you have any. Feel free to send me a DM on our Instagram account, CJIQ883Fans, and tell me how you feel about the Hurricanes owner putting his children's names on the Stanley effing cup.
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0: Rewind by Royal Foundry here on 88.3 CJIQ. What's going on? It's Trev. Quick update. Belgium scored. It happened while I was doing the last chat that we were just having, and honestly, I thought it was offside, so I didn't say anything about it. I was waiting for it to get reviewed. Turns out it's a good goal, so we have a tie game just, I think they actually just called it for halftime, so that's where we stand. Anyway, we are wrapping up the hour here on the Friday afternoon show, so stick around, because you know we got more great music headed your way. Kath by Death Cab for Cutie, Jim Carrey by Charlotte Cardin coming up next. First, Shake Me Down by Cage the Elephant.
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2: Now this update from the Canadian Press. A Uyghur rights activist group is asking Canada to go beyond its, quote, vague response to China's ethnic unity law. The group insists Ottawa's reaction does not live up to Canada's promise to tackle transnational repression. The U.S. Justice Department has reached a settlement agreement with pipeline company South Bow in connection with a 2022 rupture of the Keystone Pipeline. The Canadian company will pay a civil penalty of $26.9 million U.S. related to the allegations it violated the Clean Water Act. More than 300 deer at Marineland have been the focus of a month-long investigation by the Canadian Food Inspection Agency. A business owner in BC's Fraser Canyon believes its first responders are doing their best with an out-of-control wildfire, but weather conditions aren't helping. Authorities in a southern Spain community say the death toll from a local wildfire has now risen to 12 people, and there are also 23 unaccounted for. And the Toronto Raptors have signed free agent center Nate Biddle. From the Canadian Press, I'm Hannah Stoles.
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Wait Up by Tokyo Police Club here on 88.3 CJIQ. What's going on? It's Trev, and we're kicking off another hour of the Friday afternoon show. So stick around, because in a couple of minutes, it's NBA news. I know, we're going to talk about some NBA news, because something happened last week that I reported on, well, not reported on, but talked about happening, and it's being held up. And why it's being held up, I think, is interesting. So stick around. Details for that coming up in a few. Not until you've heard some more great tracks from your favorite station, though. It's Love Stuck by Mother Mother. Here it is.

0: We're All in This Together by Sam Roberts here on 88.3 CJIQ. What's going on? It's Trev. Quick update. Belgium just had a crazy good scoring chance. I thought that was in the back of the net, but it hit the side instead. So we are still drawn at one in the 55th minute now. It's been a really good back and forth game. Honestly, Belgium's had a lot more of the possession so far in the second half. So definitely tune in if you haven't yet already. But anyway, I promised a little chat about the NBA and something that's being held off for the time being. So let's get into it. This is what I hoped I was going to be saying for this, but Kawhi Leonard officially joined the Toronto Raptors this week. Unfortunately, I can't say that because it hasn't happened yet. There's a bit of a wrinkle. So that's what we're talking about, because there's actually, believe it or not, an ongoing investigation by the NBA into Kawhi Leonard and the contract he'd signed when he joined the Clippers way back after leaving the Raptors in 2019. Basically, they're looking into that contract to see if there was any wrongdoing or like money being given to Kawhi in frowned upon ways that avoid the NBA's salary cap and end up paying the player more than the league agreed amount, which of course is not allowed. And according to the CBC article I'm reading, the penalty for any wrongdoing would be Kawhi's contract becoming void, which basically means he has this contract that the Toronto Raptors are trying to trade for to acquire him. And that contract is kind of up in the air right now. It could just be straight up ripped in half. And, you know, we just have to go on with our days as him being an unrestricted free agent, which obviously would be a little bit of a problem for the Raptors, who just traded assets to get him and would immediately be losing him with no surefire way of, you know, re-signing him without other teams also having that ability to sign him. So you can see why that would be a bit of a headache, a little bit of a frustration for the Raptors. I don't blame them. I hope it ends up being nothing serious, because that is the only thing holding up this trade from becoming official. So if it is nothing serious, it's only a matter of time. But if it does end up being serious, that could even be better for the Raptors, depending on how serious it is. Because instead of giving up all of these assets to acquire him, he could just be made a free agent, and the Raptors could end up just not giving up anything in exchange for him and just signing him as an agent. So that's what I'll be cheering for. I gotta say, that would be pretty sick. So as long as it ends up with Kawhi back in a Raptors jersey, I don't really care how this unfolds, because it ain't none of my business.
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Riptides by Death Cab for Cutie here on 88.3 CJIQ. What's going on? It's Trev. And stick around, because in a couple of minutes, I got a little story time for you. Something funny happened yesterday that I wanted to talk about, so stick around, because that's coming up in a few. Quick update for you, though. We're just going into the hydration break in the second half of Spain versus Belgium, and it's still tied at one. I will say Spain has had majority of the possession over the game, but specifically in the last, like, 10 minutes, they have been dominating Belgium, so it kind of feels like a goal is just over the horizon for the Spanish, but of course, we're going to have to wait and see. I'll keep you updated, though. In the meantime, more great music here on your favorite station, though. It's Tonight Tonight by the Smashing Pumpkins. Here it is.

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1: The Craving by 21 Pilots here on 88.3 CJIQ. What's going on? It's Trav, and I promised a little story time, so let's get into it. Yesterday, I was listening to the show, right? I was listening to the morning, afternoon show, midday show is what it's called, I believe, with Cyber Soprano. As I always do, on my way into the office, I always try to listen to it, you know, make sure there's nothing in there that I also want to talk about, right? But yesterday, there kind of was. I heard Cyber talking about how Taco Bell released a new Baja Blast flavor, and I wasn't planning on trying it, but then Cyber said, get Baja Blasted, which made me laugh so hard that I almost fell out of my chair. So I decided in that moment that I might as well try it, right? Because I'm all about having fun here, right? I like things that make me laugh. I like talking about things that make me laugh. So that made me laugh so hard, I felt like I needed to. So after work yesterday, I hit the Taco Bell drive-thru on the way home. And I ordered the new drink along with my normal number 4 combo. And we're not actually going to talk about how good the drink was, because I didn't think it was actually anything incredible. It's actually what happened next that I wanted to, that made me truly want to talk about this today. Because when I got home, food in hand, I opened the door and I saw my younger brother making dinner. Already off to a poor start, right? Because if I had known he was going to be making dinner, then I would not have picked up food on the way home. I would have just waited for another day, you know? But the funniest thing is what he was cooking. Because as I walked through the door, the first thing I saw was him pouring taco seasoning into ground beef. He made tacos. He made tacos for dinner. He made tacos. And at the same time that I saw that, he saw me, Taco Bell in my hands. And I swear to you, he let out the biggest, longest sigh that I've ever seen him muster. It was at least 4 seconds of him just, and I just burst out laughing. I couldn't keep it. I couldn't keep a straight face through that. He looked so disappointed. Oh, he looked so disappointed. It was hilarious. Oh, man. I apologize, of course, but I don't think he cared even a little bit. So, moral of the story, everyone, don't get Taco Bell just to try the new Baja Blast. It's like a 4 out of 10 for me.
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You Got to Lose by the Black Keys here on 88.3 CJIQ. What's going on? It's Trev, and we're wrapping up the 4 o'clock hour here, which means it's time for another weather update. So let's just get right into it, shall we? I saw some dark gray clouds pass by a few minutes ago, so that light rain I mentioned earlier might be starting in the next hour or so, so we'll have to keep an eye on that. Looking ahead to the weekend, though, it should be absolutely beautiful out. Highs of 27 and 28 on Saturday and Sunday, respectively, with mostly clear skies as well. So don't forget your sunscreen if you do plan on heading out. And next week should be warm as well, but I don't trust the weather boys that far in advance, so we're just going to have to wait and see. Currently in Kitchener-Waterloo, it's cloudy and 26 degrees. 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How's that sound? A little bit of love by Weezer coming up next, but first, The Pretender by the Foo Fighters.

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Seventh Floor by Ali X here on 88.3 CJIQ. What's going on? It's Trev, and we're kicking off the final hour of the Friday afternoon show. So stick around, because you know I always save the best for last, right? In a couple of minutes, we're talking celebrations. There are some fun ones today that I don't think you're going to want to miss. So stick around. Details coming up in a few. After we've heard some more great tracks from your favorite station, though, The Other Man by Sloan coming up next. But first, hopefully, by The Royal Foundry.

0: The Other Man by Sloan here on 88.3 CJIQ. What's going on? It's Trev. And quick update for you. Spain won. Spain scored a second goal off of kind of a catastrophe by the Belgian goalkeeper. It wasn't Thibaut Courtois, though, because he got taken out, I think because he was hurt. So it was their backup goalie that kind of wasn't able to control a shot, gave up a juicy rebound, and yeah, Spain scored off it and won the match. So there you have it. Spain versus France. The first semifinal matchup confirmed. But that is not what we're talking about. We are instead celebrating. So I hope you've got your confetti cannons and party poppers aimed and ready to fire, because today is a day where celebrations are strongly recommended. But while there are some pretty good things to celebrate today, first, I have to complain a little bit about something else we're celebrating today. It was National Blueberry Day like 2 days ago. I believe it was on Wednesday. And now you're going to tell me that today is National Blueberry Picking Day? Bro, what if I picked them on Wednesday, huh? What then? Are they just no good now? Do I have to pick more? Why were these not coordinated better? I am irrationally angry about this. Normally, I don't feel strongly either way, but this time is an exception. This time, I am fuming. Why do blueberries get 2 days? That's another question that I have. And if they get two, raspberries better get five, because they are superior in every way. But if picking blueberries doesn't sound super fun, though, don't worry. Because just in time for the weekend, today is also National Pina Colada Day, baby. And for all the animal lovers out there, today is also National Capybara Day, which I'm sure is being celebrated back at home. Because that, if you didn't know, I assume you wouldn't know this, little trivia for you, little fun factoid. That's my brother and my mom's favorite animal. So yeah, there you go. Three things to celebrate on this lovely Friday evening. Hopefully you picked some blueberries somewhere, but if you didn't, there's still time to make a pina colada and celebrate in style. And I don't know if it's legal to own a capybara in Canada, but if you do, make sure that they feel loved today.
1: What's up? Alien here. You know, from space. 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But it's real. 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
1: 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Already bought my ticket.
3: 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Believe it. Lotto Max.
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Cheap by Metric here on 88.3 CJIQ. What's going on? It's Trev. And stick around because it's almost 5:30 on Friday afternoon. And if you don't know what that means, I'll be happy to tell you in about 5 to 10 minutes when we get there. Because we're playing games, as we always do, at 5:30-ish on Friday afternoon. So stick around. Details coming up in a few. In the meantime, more great tracks. Next, Exit by Vacations coming up next. But first, it's Private by The Neighborhood.

0: Next Exit by Vacations here on 88.3 CJIQ. What's going on? It's Trev, and it's that time. It's that special time that I look forward to more than any other day or any other time during the week. It's 5:30 on Friday evening, and you know what that means. If you don't know what that means, allow me to tell you. This is the time where we play my favorite game, Florida Man Fridays. If you don't know how it works, I will explain it to you. Here it is. Basically, I'm going to list you three completely ridiculous, completely absurd Florida Man news headlines, two of which are completely true, as ridiculous as they might sound. Two of these actually happened, while the third is completely made up by yours truly in an effort to trick and deceive. You got it? So yeah, I'm going to give you three Florida Man headlines. You're going to tell me what the fake one is. Here we go. Number one, Florida Man tried to sneak into bar using bouncer's stolen ID. Number two, Florida Man tried to break into ATM with blowtorch, welds it shut instead. And number three, Florida Man gets arms stuck in church donation box. I'll give you a moment to think. Remember that two of these happened, as ridiculous as they are. And I got to say, for Florida Man, you know, purposes, these are pretty tame. There have been some much crazier headlines that we've used over shows in the past. But yeah, these are still completely ridiculous. And one of them is completely fictitious. Do you think you got it? I'll give you another moment. All right, I'm done waiting. If you picked number two as the fake Florida Man headline, Florida Man tried to break into ATM with blowtorch, welds it shut instead, that is actually 100% true, because the real fake Florida Man headline was number one, Florida Man tried to sneak into bar using bouncer's stolen ID. Thank you so much for playing along if you did, and I hope you enjoyed. And as always, if you ever stumble across a Florida Man headline that you think would be a good addition to the show, be sure to send it to me on our Instagram DMs at CJIQ883Fans.
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Nepal by USS here on 88.3 CJIQ. What's going on? It's Trev, and it's time for me to take off. Thank you so much for allowing me to be a part of your Friday afternoon. I hope you all have a wonderful event-filled weekend, unless you'd prefer something on the quieter side, in which case I hope you have yourself a nice quiet weekend. But you know it's not going to be quiet here on your favorite radio station, so stick around because we got more tunes headed your way. It's Wicked Game by Theory of a Dead Man.

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2: Now this update from the Canadian Press. A completed bridge linking Detroit and Canada is expected to open by the end of the month. Sources say U.S. and Canadian officials reached an agreement to resolve the dispute that delayed its debut. It will be 4 years before a new natural gas-fired power plant north of Edmonton is operating and able to serve the massive data center Meta Platforms is planning. In the meantime, Meta has rights to connect to Alberta's grid. California Democrat Adam Schiff says Canada's boycott of California wine is causing devastating harm to wine growers. He sent a letter asking the Premier of Quebec to lift restrictions. The number of people applying for a job in the federal government plummeted last year as Ottawa slashed the size of the public service. A 26-year-old man was arrested today on suspicion of killing a former British member of parliament and reality TV contestant. And a man partially sucked out of an airplane window was saved by passengers pulling him back in. From the Canadian Press, I'm Hannah Stoles.
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3: Hi, I'm Monica Schneer. I love summers on the water, and boating can be part of the fun. But too often, alcohol can turn a fun cruise into a nightmare. Almost half of boating deaths in Canada involve alcohol. Impaired

brought to life by the students of Conestoga College in Kitchener, Ontario. 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

0: The Sheepdogs is a Canadian band formed in 2004 at the University of Saskatchewan under the name of The Breaks. The original members of the band were Ewan Curry, Ryan Golan, and Sam Corbett. The trio was gravitated to blues rocks when they just started jamming out in Corbett's parents' basement. Some bands often cited as early influences are the Black Keys, Kings of Leon, Creedence Clearwater Revival, and the Allman Brothers. The band released a self-titled EP in 2006 under the name of The Breaks. But after Liot Hansen was added to the band, they changed their names to The Sheepdogs. One of the most popular songs from The Sheepdogs is called I Don't Know. It was considered a certified platinum in Canada in 2012. Another single that was a hit was Feeling Good. This song was played at Toronto Maple Leafs home games after every goal the Maple Leafs scored in the 2015-2016 season. Over the past two decades, the Sheepdogs have won the ears of many who enjoy rock music. I'm Cody Schroeder, and this has been a CJIQ Music Note.
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4: 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I'm Cody Stroder. Two of my favorite things are watching movies and enjoying the night sky. But what if we combine them? Well, that's what Movies in the Park aims to do. 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That's events.waterloo.ca. 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

0: I'm Willow Bridges, and you're listening to a CJIQ Music Note. With an astounding 104 award nominations and 42 award wins, the Arctic Monkeys have solidified their standings in the indie rock and post-punk scenes. The band formed in 2002 in Sheffield, England, with members Alex Turner, Matt Helders, Nick O'Malley, and Andy Nichols. Two of the boys, Alex Turner and Matt Helders, were actually neighbors and close friends who met Andy all the way back in secondary school. But unfortunately for the band, Nichols would be stepping away shortly after the release of their first album in 2004. Nichols ended up being replaced by another long-term friend, Jamie Cook. Fortunately, in 2005, the band ended up signing to Domino Records, an independently owned label based in London, England. The band has gone on to release a multitude of hit albums like AM, which includes songs like Why'd You Only Call Me When You're High and I Wanna Be Yours. The most recent Arctic Monkeys released was October 2022 with album The Car, which was released during their tour of the same name, The Car Tour, which ended October 2023. Hopefully, we will continue to see more from the boys in the next few years and that they take a much needed rest after their tour. And this has been a CJIQ Music Note.
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7: 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Jack White plays the RBC Amphitheatre in Toronto July 14th. The very next night, Muse play the RBC Amphitheatre on July 15th. Also July 15th, the Lumineers play the opening night of the Rock the Park event in London. Hillside coming up in Guelph July 17th to 19th. Colorado, the Darcys, Stars, Matt Mays, Bi Parula, and Jimmy all playing Hillside this year. 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That's on August 7th. Finger 11 perform an acoustic set at Jackson Triggs Winery in Niagara-on-the-Lake as part of their summer concert series. That's on August 22nd. August 28th, JJ Wild and Finger 11 play Lucknow as part of their Music in the Fields event. And just announced, Collective Soul at the Center in the Square in Kitchener, October 17th. 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